Don't You Just Know It by Huey Piano Smith and the Clowns on Bozeman's Home for Good Times, Great Oldies, 99.9 K-Bear. Good afternoon, Bozeman. Hey, it's Thursday. It's August 27th. If today's your birthday, a very happy birthday to you. I'm Tom Eaglehoff. I'll be with you one more hour on Tom's Musical Time Machine. The song was originally released in 1958, became one of the era's most beloved New Orleans R&B party anthems. Smith co-wrote it with Johnny Vincent, the founder of Ace Records, who helped shape the loose street corner feel of the song's call and response structure. It reached number 9 on the Billboard Hot 100 R&B chart and made a respectable crossover to the Billboard Hot 100 at number 9, giving Huey Smith his biggest national hit. And he was only 23 at the time of the release, making the song one of the most influential early hits crafted by a musician in his early 20s. Cupid by Sam Cooke and Cecilia by Simon Garfunkel are both coming up next on Bozeman's Home for Good Times, Great Oldies, 99.9 K-Bear.

0: Why Do Fools Fall in Love by Frankie Lyman and the Teenagers on Bozeman's Home for Good Times, Great Oldies, 99.9 K-Bear. The song was Frankie Lyman and the Teenagers' debut single, became their signature hit atop the U.S. R&B chart, and it reached number 6 on the Billboard Hot 100. The song's origins are traced back to Herman Santiago, who initially wrote Why Do Birds Sing So Gay for an audition. The final songwriting credits became a point of contention, with Santiago's name removed from later pressings following legal disputes. And the group was inducted into the Rock and Roll Hall of Fame in 1993 in recognition of their contribution to the music industry, despite their brief time in the spotlight. Your local boats and weather forecast from the Desert Mountain Broadcasting Information Center. You're the One by the Vogues. Hang On, Sloopy, the number one song in October of 1965 by the McCoys. Let Me Be Your Teddy Bear by Elvis Presley. And Ain't Nothing Like the Real Thing by Marvin Gaye and Tammy Terrell are all coming up next on Bozeman's Home for Good Times and Great Oldies, 99.9 K-Bear.
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12: Here's your forecast from the Desert Mountain Broadcasting Information Center. A severe thunderstorm watch remains in effect. Partly cloudy tonight with a chance for storms. Lows around 57, southeast winds 8 to 15 miles per hour. I'm meteorologist Paul Trombley on Good Times and Great Oldies, 99.9 K-Bear.

0: Wishing you were here by Chicago on Bozeman's Home for Good Times, Great Oldies, 99.9 K-Bear. Released in 1974 as a single from Chicago 7, the song reached number 11 on the Billboard Hot 100. It was written and sung by Peter Cetera, and the reason the background vocals are so tight is that it wasn't Chicago singing them. It was Carl and Dennis Wilson along with Al Jardine of the Beach Boys. It features a soft dreamlike atmosphere with prominent electric piano and layered harmonies, and the lead vocals were supposed to be sung by Terry Kath, the guitarist, but the key was too high, so Cetera recorded the lead and Kath played bass. The song was inspired by themes of longing and distance during long tours away from loved ones. Cara Mia by Jay and the Americans, Stay by Maurice Williams and the Zodiacs, and Green Tambourine, the number one song in February of 1968 by the Lemon Pipers, are coming up next on Bozeman's Home for Good Times and Great Oldies, 99.9 K-Bear.
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0: 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Hey, let's finish up this Thursday edition of Tom's Musical Time Machine with some classic hits. Ooh, Baby Baby by Smokey Robinson and the Miracles. 96 Tears by Question Mark and the Mysterians. I'm Walkin' by Fats Domino. Cracklin' Rosie by Neil Diamond. ABC News at the top of the hour. All that coming up next on Bozeman's Home for Good Times and Great Oldies, 99.9 K-Bear. That's going to do it for me today. My time is up. I will be back on Friday at 3 p.m. Let's get back together then. Until then, I'm Tom Eaglehoff, and I am out of here.
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0: 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More after this.
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10: Here's your forecast from the Desert Mountain Broadcasting Information Center. A severe thunderstorm watch remains in effect. Partly cloudy tonight with a chance of severe storms. Lows around 57, east winds 8 to 15 miles per hour. I'm meteorologist Paul Trombley on Good Times and Great Oldies, 99.9 K-Bear.
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8: Here's your forecast from the Desert Mountain Broadcasting Information Center. A severe thunderstorm watch remains in effect. Partly cloudy tonight with a slight chance of severe storms. Lows around 57. East winds 8 to 15 miles per hour. I'm meteorologist Paul Trombley on Good Times and Great Oldies, 99.9 KBear.

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11: Here's your forecast from the Desert Mountain Broadcasting Information Center. Lows dip down to about 57 tonight under partly cloudy skies with a slight chance of rain showers. East winds 8 to 15 miles per hour. I'm meteorologist Paul Trombley on Good Times and Great Oldies, 99.9 K-Bear.

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0: 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I'm inviting you to jump into my musical time machine. 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
9: Here's your forecast from the Desert Mountain Broadcasting Information Center. Partly cloudy skies tonight with a low of 57. Winds out of the east, 8 to 15 miles per hour. Chance of thunderstorms tomorrow, 79. I'm meteorologist Paul Trombley on Good Times and Great Oldies, 99.9 K-Bear.
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8: Here's your forecast from the Desert Mountain Broadcasting Information Center. Partly cloudy skies tonight with a low of 57. Winds out of the east, 8 to 15 miles per hour. Chance of thunderstorms tomorrow, 79. I'm meteorologist Paul Trombley on Good Times and Great Oldies, 99.9 KBear.

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15: Here's your forecast from the Desert Mountain Broadcasting Information Center. Partly cloudy overnight with lows around 57. Southeasterly winds 5 to 10 miles per hour. Overcast skies Friday. Chance for storms 79. I'm meteorologist Paul Trombley on Good Times and Great Oldies. 99.9 K-Bear.

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7: Here's your forecast from the Desert Mountain Broadcasting Information Center. Partly cloudy overnight with lows around 57. Southeasterly winds 5 to 10 miles per hour. Overcast skies Friday. Chance for storms 79. I'm meteorologist Paul Trombley on Good Times and Great Oldies. 99.9 KBear.
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9: Here's your forecast from the Desert Mountain Broadcasting Information Center. Partly cloudy overnight with lows around 57. Southeasterly winds 5 to 10 miles per hour. Chance of rain showers Friday, high of 77. I'm meteorologist Paul Trombley on Good Times and Great Oldies, 99.9 K-Bear.

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8: Here's your forecast from the Desert Mountain Broadcasting Information Center. Lows level off around 57 overnight under partly cloudy skies, southerly winds 5 to 10 miles per hour. Cloudy Friday, chance for showers, high of 77. I'm meteorologist Paul Trombley on Good Times and Great Oldies, 99.9 K-Bear.
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11: Here's your forecast from the Desert Mountain Broadcasting Information Center. Lows level off around 57 overnight under partly cloudy skies, southerly winds 5 to 10 miles per hour. Cloudy Friday, chance for showers, high of 77. I'm meteorologist Paul Trombley on Good Times and Great Oldies, 99.9 K-Bear.
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10: Here's your forecast from the Desert Mountain Broadcasting Information Center. Daytime highs approaching 77 today under overcast skies with a chance of rain showers. Winds out of the south, 5 to 10 miles per hour. I'm meteorologist Paul Trombley on Good Times and Great Oldies, 99.9 KBear.

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With a 4-barrel carb and a dual exhaust, with 411 gears you can really get lost. 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The brakes are good, tires fair. 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The moon and the stars was shining bright. We was driving up Grapevine Hill, passing cars like they was standing still. All of a sudden, in a wink of an eye, a Cadillac sedan passed us by. Said, boys, it's a mark for me. By then, the taillight was all you could see. Now the fellas ribbed me for being behind, so I thought I'd make the Lincoln unwind. Took my foot off the gas, and man alive, I shoved it on down into overdrive. Wound it up to 110, my speedometer said that I hit top end. My foot was glued like lead to the floor. That's all there is, and there ain't no more. Now the boys all thought lost my sense, and telephone poles looked like a picket fence. They said, slow down, I see spots. The lines on the road just look like dots. Took a corner, sideswiped the truck, crossed my fingers just for luck. My fenders was clicking the guardrail post. The guy beside me was white as a ghost. Smoke was coming from out of the back when I started to gain on that Cadillac. Knew it could catch him, I thought it could pass. Don't you know by then we'd be low on gas. We had flames coming from out of the side. Feel the tension, man, what a ride. I said, look out, boys, I got a license to fly. And that caddy pulled over and let us by. Now all of a sudden she started knocking down. And the dip she started to rock. And I looked in the mirror, red light was blinking. The cops was after my hot rod Lincoln. They arrested me and they put me in jail. And they called my pappy to throw my bail. And he said, son, you're gonna drive me to drinking if you don't stop driving that hot rod Lincoln.

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0: Cherry Studios on this fabulous Friday. It's Bob and Cherry.
1: Friday. How we doing, boys? Right. Oh, excellent. I'm psyched for today's show. We have a Friday for you. Listen. Yes. 1 hour. The People's Movie Critic is reviewing something that is so fun. Tell the people's, Lamar.
2: Coyote vs. Acme. If you love the Looney Tunes, you're going to really not want to miss this review. It's great. The review's great. I'm not going to tell you that the movie's great. The review's great.
1: Plus, comedian Leanne Morgan. We have your Zippy Zodiac. And I have to tell you, and don't, you should not be surprised.

0: guys, that we've got some more wonderful Dolly Parton stuff for you. And of course we do. This is a show that has declared itself to be about pets and food and the song Jolene. Of course. We are going to bring you the Dolly. I'm just telling you, I'm grieving. I was out. So I have a whole collection of Dolly t-shirts, Dollywood t-shirts and stuff. And I was out at Costco in one of my Dollywood shirts, and people were stopping me going through the store to talk about Dolly. Strangers. And I had so many wonderful, fun conversations with strangers about Dolly. She really was the best human, and she really did unite us. So we have that coming up for you a couple times in the show today. We've got some Dolly stuff for you. So I also want to say that unbeknownst to you and everyone, Lamar's wife has been mad at him for months. He has been living in a war zone for months. He's done everything to try to get on her good side, and it could not be done. Lamar, tell the people why Carla was, and that's the word here, was furious with you for months.
1: When the Eagles announced that they were going to be playing at the Sphere in Las Vegas, Carla, she's a humongous Eagles fan, and so she wanted to go. Well, it's a great idea to go to a concert, but if you've got to fly to Las Vegas and buy tickets that are costing $500 a piece and stay in a hotel, it becomes a financial thing. I mean, it just really is. You just can't drop everything and take off and do that. Mm-hmm. Plus, I have to confess, I don't like the Eagles. Don't care nothing for them. I don't. I know they're a great band to 98% of the world, but for me, it's just not. So because she knows I don't like them, she's figuring, well, I don't want to go because I don't like them. And I encouraged her to find somebody to go with. I said, look, if you go, it only costs half as much that if I go. Find somebody to go with you, maybe we can do that. Well, that didn't work out. So this has been going on, and then they would be done with all the things, and then they would say, okay, we're going to come back and do a few more shows. And every time this happened, I'm supposed to be going and getting these tickets. And so at the end, I'm thinking, well, I'm just going to have to do this because I want to see the Sphere, and I could, it's not like the Eagles will kill me to sit there and listen to them. But I'm still struggling with this, and she's on it and on it and on it. And so our daughter, Alex, calls me, and she goes, I know what I want to get Mom for her birthday. I said, what? She says, I'm going to get her tickets to the Eagles for me and her, and we're going to go. And I'm like, oh, God bless you. You have just moved up the scale on kids. You've moved up. And she said, well, we can't tell her. So they get the tickets and everything. So she's had the tickets for a while. And so Carla's, and now it's getting to the point where the tickets are selling out now, and the shows are already sold out for this month, and they're selling out for next month. And I'm doing my best. And there's three or four times I wanted to just say, Alex has got you tickets, so just leave me alone, And so I called Alex, and I said, your mama is driving me crazy. She goes, I know. She said, she's really mad at you. She is really, and she's just laughing. I said, this is not funny. I said, I'm getting in trouble here because this trip, she's going on the trip, but until it gets to her birthday. And so I suffered for the last few months on this deal. finally, her birthday came a few days ago, and we go and we eat. So everybody, we had a few people come. And so anyway, I give her some money. And she looks at me like, because she thought there was going to be tickets. And I said, you can apply this money towards the Eagles tickets. That'll be great. It may take a few months. Maybe it'll be first of next year. And I told her after it's all over, I said, I've never seen anybody be so disappointed in a handful of money. But then she gives her the Eagle tickets. She opens them up. She's crying. It's all awesome. And so now I'm good. My misery is over.
0: You have had such grit. Because that woman has been mad at you for so long now that it became the new normal. I have disappointed Carla, and she is mad.
1: Yeah.
0: We got morons coming up. It's the Bob and Sherry Show.
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4: So something that has resurfaced and is making the rounds again and has not aged well is an interview that the late Barbara Walters did with Dolly Parton on her on Barbara's TV show. And what happened is, Barbara was being Barbara and Dolly was being Dolly, but it comes off as snooty and judgy and elitist and almost bullying. And the thing that saves it is you couldn't do any of that to Dolly. There was no gotcha with Dolly because she was so smart and understood that she was so underestimated because of how she looked. So let's listen.
5: Called it.
6: Dolly, did you look like this when you were a kid?
5: Not quite.
6: I mean, you didn't have the blonde wig, but when you went into school, when you were 11, 12, 13, was it this about you?
5: Well, you mean the full figure?
6: Yeah, that's what I meant.
5: Yeah, I thought that's what you meant. Well, actually, I've always been pretty well blessed. As a child, I grew up fast. Other members of my family, have done the same.
6: My assistant asked me something, and I'm going to blame it on her because I wouldn't have had the nerve otherwise. Is it all you?
5: Well, I can't show you here right on television.
6: Take your word for it.
5: I get asked that question. I always answer that because people are in awe of the whole thing. A lot of people say I have. A lot of people say I haven't. I always say that if I hadn't have had it on my own, I'm just the kind of person that would have had me some maid.
6: You don't have to look like this. You're very beautiful. You don't have to wear the blonde wigs. You don't have to wear the extreme clothes, right?
5: No, it's certainly a choice. I don't like to be like everybody else. I've often made this statement that I would never stoop so low as to be fashionable. That's the easiest thing in the world to do. So I just decided that I would do something that would at least get the attention. Once they got past the shock of the ridiculous way I looked and all that, then they would see there was a part of me to be appreciated. I'm very real where it counts, and that's inside, and as far as my outlook on life and the way I care about people and the way I care about myself and the things that I care about. But I just chose to do this, and it's show business is a money-making joke, and I just always like telling jokes.
4: They just couldn't.
7: You know what? What I hate about that is Barbara didn't ask the question. My assistant said this, so that softens it.
4: Yeah.
7: If you want to ask the question, ask the question.
4: I rewatched the whole Barbara Walters interview, yesterday afternoon.
8: The whole hillbilly thing and all that.
4: The thing that really bothered me was when she gestured at Dolly's chest and said, did you have this as a child? Hey, what the f*** is wrong with you to even ask that? Why would you? You wouldn't ask that of anyone.
7: No.
8: No.
4: Like, let's have a little winking jab at the cartoon hillbilly lady
7: in flyover
4: who ran laps around you in terms of goodness and intellect and success and all that. So, yeah, Dolly. See, Dolly, you couldn't get Dolly. She always got you, but with a smile and love in her heart. It's the Bob and Sherry Show.
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17: Here's your forecast from the Desert Mountain Broadcasting Information Center. Chance of thunderstorms today. Otherwise, cloudy skies expected. High temperatures reach up to 77. South winds, 5 to 10 miles per hour. I'm meteorologist Paul Trombley on Good Times and Great Oldies, 99.9 KBear.
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6: Adriana Velasquez had just come out of the courtroom, walked down the steps, and she had just divorced her husband. As she got down there and she got into her car, she spotted her now ex-husband on his motorcycle. She stomped on the gas and slammed into him and the motorcycle, dragging him across the parking lot. Now, I don't know about y'all, but I think this was what they call not an amicable divorce. Okay? I don't think this
7: girl.
6: Was good.
7: Yeah.
6: Now, the motorcycle flew up into the air, according to witnesses. They're all watching this. She crashed her car, which became immobilized. At that point, she jumped out of the car and attacked him, stabbing him with a knife in the left bicep before she was able to, before he was able to disarm her. He fought her off. Witnesses were able to pull him apart and get him separated, and both of them had to go to the hospital. Now, Adriana made the wise decision to remain silent, and she refused to talk to the cops. Surveillance video from the parking lot confirmed what the witnesses had said and what the victim said. Cops also recovered a retractable knife, which is another word for switchblade, at the scene. So this woman was ready to go. Adriana stands accused of attempted murder, along with two counts each of aggravated battery and domestic battery by means of a deadly weapon. She remains at the Lake County Jail without bond. Woo! It was time for them to get divorced. It was time.
7: Woo-hoo! Yeah, you know, some marriages just can't be saved. And it's sad, but you do have to move on without running each other over.
6: Yeah.
7: Okay.
6: I mean...
7: All right. So for today in Morons in the News, we're going to feature a United Airlines flight that was supposed to be an 8-hour flight. A lot of things. Well, everything went wrong. It was supposed to be an 8-hour flight where they would depart Edinburgh, Scotland, and land at Chicago O'Hare. And then there would be one final connection in Denver. So Edinburgh, Chicago, Denver. Usually takes 8 hours to get from Scotland to O'Hare. And then it's another hop, skip, and a jump. 2 hours or so to get from Chicago to Denver. But there were storms. And so they rerouted the first leg of the flight from Scotland to the Green Bay Airport in Wisconsin. They landed in Green Bay about 2 o'clock in the afternoon, but they wouldn't let the people off the plane. They sat on the tarmac for 4 hours. Passengers said bathrooms filled up, toilet paper ran low, food ran out. The delays kept going and going and going until the flight crew went past their allowed duty time. And the passengers were told, get up. You're going to wait outside on the tarmac.
6: No!
8: Oh,
7: and you will see when you go look at this on our Facebook, you will see passengers lying on the cement on the runway at the airport in Green Bay.
6: Oh my God.
7: Where they stayed for hours. One traveler said, United did give us pizza, but there wasn't enough for all of us. You know what? If you don't have enough pizza for everybody, just don't get pizza.
9: That is such a corporate,
7: it's so cruel.
9: That is such a harebrained corporate
7: response.
9: Decision.
7: Yeah.
6: That is a school rule.
9: Why don't you just give them some pizza? Just go get a couple of pizzas. They'll be fine.
7: You guys, it's a joke in our business, in the radio business. Well, today we're going to fire the entire staff. So has someone ordered Little Caesars? Like, pizza's going to fix everything. So now we have exhausted, distressed travelers lying on the ground, including one passenger who was described as an elderly woman who thought she was going to faint. Passengers eventually were allowed to go through customs in the Green Bay Airport's international terminal. And then everyone went their separate ways to try to make whatever connection they could. But basically, we just stranded these people on the ground, on the literal ground. in Green Bay. One passenger finally made it to Denver 20 hours late. 20 hours past her scheduled landing time. And United Airlines said, oh my gosh, our bad. Here's a credit for $200. And these passengers are like, no, no, no, you're bad. Keep going. United has increased the credits for some of these passengers to $500. But let me tell you something, United Airlines. $500 for a travel credit or this photograph of passengers lying on the runway, which is priceless. Screwed up. Screwed up and not enough pizza. That would be, if I wrote a book, if I was one of these passengers, I would write a book called Not Enough Pizza. Because who does that? Who does that? That's Morons in the News. It's the Bob and Sherry Show.
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2: Hey, Doc, Max, Lamar, and Sherry. I heard you talking yesterday about Dolly Parton. And our grandson, unfortunately, went to jail for 2 years. And nobody in our family has ever been in jail. And the first time I had to visit, I went in the place where you visit, a great big area. And I was so nervous and so sad. And I looked up, and there was a big Imagination Library poster and a big place where kids could, who were visiting the jail, could get library books to read with their daddies. And every time I visited after that, when I saw that poster and saw Dolly's face on it, I, at least I felt some hope. So, when she died, I heard she died, that was the first thing I thought of. Love your show. Bye-bye.
3: There have been, I've seen so many posts where children who have, or who have Dolly's books, they thought that that was like their aunt. What do you mean my Aunt Dolly died? She sends me books. Yeah. Let's, you know what? Let's hear Dolly and Kermit the Frog singing together. That'll be cheerful for all of us who are grieving.

0: 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Someone said Dolly Parton was actually who we all thought Mother Teresa was. That's something to sit with, isn't it? We'll post this link of Dolly and Kermit singing there for you up at BobandSherry.com. 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
3: It is time now for the People's Movie Critic and his review of Coyote versus Acme.
4: I gotta say, one of the biggest influences in my life as a kid growing up to adulthood was Looney Tune cartoons. Whew, that sounded a lot better in my head than it does coming out, but okay, it's still true, okay? It's still true. Those cartoons brought me so much joy and taught me so many things. I mean, it is 100% the total knowledge I have of opera. This movie is a treasure that was almost lost. Coyote vs. Acme was filmed in New Mexico back in 2022, and it was supposed to be a streaming movie for HBO Max, but Warner Brothers shelved it as a tax write-off in 2023, never to be heard of again. Well, it got leaked out, and when fans found out about it, they went crazy. They were writing in and making a big fuss on social media. And an independent film production and distribution company by the name of Ketchup Entertainment was finally able to buy the rights to this movie for $50 million. That's how it finally made it to the theaters. Wow. Now, I was happy that it was coming, but my fear was this would not be good, meaning that it wouldn't be the same as the originals, the ones that appeal to all ages. I sat on my couch in my house on a Saturday morning with my 7-year-old daughter and my 11-year-old twin boys, all of us with a bowl of Lucky Charms, because they are magically delicious, and we watched Looney Tune cartoons. Each one of us could feel like the cartoon was written for us. On, you know, each episode, no matter which character, had comedy that was funny on every age level. Now, I know what you're thinking. Maybe my level of world knowledge, sophistication, intelligence, and maturity never got past the age of 11. That's a fair point. But I'm just saying, the only cartoon that comes to mind nowadays on the last, you know, 10 or 15 years that constantly appeals to all ages anywhere close to Looney Tunes is SpongeBob SquarePants. I mean, it's hard to get that where everybody has something for him. Now, the movie opens with Wile E. Coyote doing what he's always done, trying to capture the Roadrunner, using complicated plans and gadgets and traps to finally catch and eat his nemesis. But the results being what they always are, Wile E. being crushed, run over, blown up, dropped from a great height, mostly because of the Acme products he has bought and used. He discovers a personal injury attorney, Kevin Avery, played by Saturday Night Live's Will Forte, that represents cartoon characters that have been injured by Acme products. He decides to sue. The movie is 1 hour, 41 minutes. It's rated PG for cartoon violence and some language. Also in this movie is John Cena playing Buddy Crane, the ruthless counsel for the defendant. And it turns out Buddy also went to law school with Kevin and made Kevin's life miserable the entire time. Now, the standard Looney Tune gang is all here. Bugs Bunny, Daffy Duck, Porky Pig, Tweety, Elmer Fudd, who is a member of Congress, and Foghorn Leghorn, who is the head of the Acme Corporation. There are also some of the lesser known but still beloved characters, Tasmanian Devil, Granny, Pepe Le Pew, Gossamer. If you know, you know. That's who, you. Everybody won't know Gossamer, but Beaky Buzzard, a whole bunch. The bottom line is, if you love Looney Tunes, you will love this movie. I'm grading this on this scale. My scale is the live action legal comedy category scale. That's a pretty narrow scale. But on that scale, this is a full six pack of ice cold Budweiser's. It's awesome. Oh. It really is. It's great. Right. It's great. Yeah.
3: That is not an easy award to win, a full six pack for Coyote versus Acme. And it sounds like you're saying this one is for everybody.
5: So this was a tax write-up. Did they think that it wouldn't be a hit? Is that why
4: I don't know what it makes no sense. Well, you know, I don't know. I don't know. They just they spent $75 million making it, and they took a tax write-off of $50 million. That's what the plan was. And I mean, it sat there for three years.
3: Can I ask? Has this happened to us and no one told us? Is that the answer?
1: It's a great question, Sherry.
3: God, have we been hidden away as a tax write-off?
4: We're on the shelf.
3: Uh-oh. Well, a full six-pack for Coyote versus Acme. It's the Bob and Sherry Show.
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3: So the Hollywood Reporter put together the essential Dolly for people that, you know, like everybody knows Dolly Parton. But the thing about Dolly is everyone knows her and everyone has their own fan attachment to Dolly. But a lot of people don't really know Dolly's music. She was such a prolific songwriter. Do you know she has like a vault of maybe 3,000 or 4,000 songs no one's ever heard?
4: Yeah.
3: Like it's just insane how talented she is, right? So the Hollywood Reporter said, okay, if you kind of knew Dolly from 9 to 5, which is one subversive little bop, if you've ever really sat down and listened to it, if you only know Dolly from 9 to 5 or from some of her other big hits, this is the essential Dolly Parton song list to get you started. So we're not going to do the whole thing, but we're going to cover the top three. So the first one that you got to know, because it kind of explains where Dolly comes from, is this one. It's

0: last year at Dollywood, we saw these two women. They were sisters, and they'd saved up forever to do a sister's trip to Dollywood, and they each made a coat of many colors for the other, and they were wearing them in the park. And I thought I was going to die of the love.
1: So cool.
2: That is so neat.
0: This next song, this is a battle cry. This is an anthem, and that red-haired wench is not going to think twice before she comes after Dolly's man. Jolie.

0: And then there's this song, which it's more than what you think it is. Dolly wrote it because she couldn't think of any other way to tell her longtime partner, Porter Wagoner, that it was time for her to move on.
1: Professionally.
0: But then something else professionally. Yeah. And then something else happened involving none other than Elvis Presley. Max, you want to tell everybody this little bit?
1: Yeah, here's the song. So Elvis Presley wanted to record this song because he recognized, what a great song. But the deal was Elvis and his manager, Colonel Tom Parker, would get half the publishing off this song. So they came to Dolly and said, we want to sing your song. And Dolly is like, whoo. And she said, I told everybody Elvis is going to record my song. But then they said, no, we're going to take half the publishing. And she said, no, I worked hard for that. You can't have it.
0: She was 28 years old. She cried all night long wrestling with that decision. And then Whitney Houston made this song a global, unstoppable smash hit with the movie The Bodyguard. And Dolly took the profits from Whitney singing her song. And she built a neighborhood in Memphis and called it the house Whitney built. It's the Bob and Sherry Show.
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11: Here's your forecast from the Desert Mountain Broadcasting Information Center. Chance of thunderstorms today. Otherwise, cloudy skies expected. High temperatures reach up to 77. South winds 5 to 10 miles per hour. I'm meteorologist Paul Trombley on Good Times and Great Oldies, 99.9 K-Bear.
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3: Time now for Everyone Needs a Laugh. 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
4: In all over the United States, they've got this thing called competition cheer. And it's kind of like, if you don't know what that is, it's kind of like Honey Boo Boo meets the Olympics, really. It's gymnast. They're gymnast. And there's one in Knoxville called the Sharks. And they said, drop your baby off and she can try out to audition, whatever you want to call it. So I dropped her off and they ended up putting her on a bad Mamma Jamma team because all the little children her age came up to hear on her. And somebody's got to throw them up in there. So, they were thrilled with her, and they treated us like royalty. But anyway, they said, you're going to come in here twice a week, learn a two-minute routine. It's going to cost you $150 a month. It's like, okay. They said, there's a uniform that you're going to order, and it comes to here. It's going to expose her stomach. She's going to have a tiny skirt on with a slit in it with a glitter panty underneath it. It's $300. I said, that's a whore outfit. And it came with its own bag of whore makeup. So that all the little children could look alike. And they said, y'all are going to travel to faraway lands and compete against other little whore children. So we went to, like, Cincinnati or Atlanta. And we had to get hotel rooms and the gas and all of that. And then you drive up to a big coliseum, a huge coliseum, and there's tens of thousands of little whore children walking around. And my husband said, there could be pedophiles here. This is the ugliest thing I've ever... Something's not right. Okay, so then they said, you're going to pay $150 for your baby to be in this competition. You're going to have to pay $30 to put a band on to get in and watch your baby in this competition. Somebody was selling corn dogs for $15. Okay. They start out with the babies, so it goes from 5 to 18 ages. So the babies come out in a tiny little skirt about the size of a napkin. And they come out to Beyonce's All the Single Ladies. And their little mamas are in their 20s. And they're not bitter yet. And they're in the front doing every move to keep their baby on track because they're babies and they need to be at home breastfeeding. So they move up throughout the day into my baby's age and they're the reef sharks. They call out that name, honey, for 2.5 minutes. My baby throws little children up in the air, flinging little children, broken out in a sweat, working like a Trojan. Did you see my spangs? Okay. Right. One of my girls said I look like Miley Cyrus in the Wrecking Ball in my spangs. But anyway, so she throws his little children up, and the little children she's throwing up in the air are the flyers. They call them the flyers. And they're freakishly tiny little children. I don't know where these people come from. Their mamas are freakishly tiny. I mean, I come from big people. I've got thick ankles. I can work in the fields. And the whole time she's throwing them there, these little girls are going... Why, really? So at the end of the routine, after the 2.5 minutes, the finale, everybody hunkers down on the stage, puts her forehead on the stage, and my baby is the finale. She pops up and has a little child's foot in her hand and holds that child's foot I would put it all the way up, but my dress is tight in the back. But anyway, she holds this little child up over her head. Are y'all listening to me? I mean, it was a big deal. I mean, could you hold her up over your head or vice versa? I mean, you know, it's a big deal. So anyway, everybody went nuts. But she said, after it was over, she goes, I'm tired. I don't want to do this anymore. I'm going to go back to playing. She ended up playing volleyball the rest of her childhood. But she said, I'm keeping that whore outfit. She said, I'm going to get married in it.
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3: So you've probably heard the saying that food tastes better when somebody else prepares it.
4: Yeah.
3: Would you say that's true for you? Because both of you guys are kind of your household cooks.
4: Right.
3: Is food more delicious to you when someone else prepares it? And let's just assume that other person knows how to cook and is using more than
4: that. Well,
5: that's the other part of this.
6: That's what I was struggling with. I was really struggling.
3: Yeah, it's okay. Hypothetically. Hypothetically.
4: Okay.
3: My husband once prepared for me. He was like, I'm going to cook dinner for you tonight. And he presented me with a small dark brown rectangle of ground meat, like my own personal meatloaf. And he served that with a fork and a napkin. Like, there was no other sides. There was just...
6: You could concentrate.
4: Sherry, what are you, in prison?
3: Not even prison, Max. I'm in a Soviet gulag. I'm in a pre-perestroika Soviet gulag, and I've been a very bad girl. I'm on the punishment wing. Okay, so this idea that food tastes better when other people cook it, so I'm reading this super fascinating thing in one of these food science blogs that I like. And it's true, and there's a reason for it. And it all has to do with your brain. And when you hear this, you're going to be like, duh, yeah. So as you're cooking, and you guys are the cook, so I want you to take yourself and your mind into the kitchen.
4: All right.
3: You are assembling ingredients, taking things out of cabinets in the refrigerator. You're washing things. You're chopping them. You're prepping, you're sautéing, you're putting things in the oven. Even if you're just making a sandwich, you're assembling and putting it all together. You're touching it, you're seeing it, you're thinking about it. And because you are so exposed, that all the parts of your brain that are dealing with this, by the time you sit down to eat it, your brain's like, haven't we done this?
6: Yes.
3: And it's not 100%. Novel. It's not super exciting. It's good, and you're happy, you're hungry, and you're glad you have food. But you're not over there going, oh, my God. Yeah, you're not hungry anymore. And meanwhile, Carla's over there like,
6: making it.
3: Oh, this is so good. You need to make this again. And you're like, yeah, whatever.
6: It is so true. God, it is so true.
3: That's why. And you know, there's another expression. We eat with our eyes as much as we do with our taste buds.
4: Yes.
3: Because while you're in the kitchen cooking it, you're eating it with your eyes.
4: Yeah.
3: And it's not just because you're tasting it as you go. Because, like, you know, moms and grandmothers always say, well, I'm full because I was tasting as I went.
6: You don't eat that much.
3: You don't eat that much. But your brain had a feast.
6: Yeah.
3: So I guess.
4: That really is interesting.
3: Yeah. Isn't that kind of fun to think about? Isn't that fun to think about? And that
6: everything
3: might
6: you're
3: be
6: saying
3: why,
6: is true.
3: Well, here's the last part of that. That might be why, for those of us who are the family cooks, why the leftovers are better the next day. That's why Thanksgiving for us is better the day after.
6: Yeah.
4: I always say
6: that.
4: I always say that. So that's true.
3: Because for us, we're overwhelmed and we're done with it on Thanksgiving Day. But the next day... Man, that cranberry sauce really hits. It's the Bob and Sherry Show.
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1: Here's Bob and Sherry with Charlie King and the Zippy Zodiac.
2: Charlie, for some wild reason, I'm just filled with optimism. I can't wait to see what the stars say. And your silence tells me I'm crazy. Let's start with Aries.
3: So, Aries, your work schedule could change a bit this week, whether you initiate it, whether somebody else initiates it. Don't automatically resist the adjustment. A different schedule might actually make your everyday life considerably easier.
2: None of us are
3: Taurus.
2: Aries, boys. Sorry.
3: No. That's not you. Taurus, ask your friends for some help this week. Somebody may know the person that you need to get in contact with. They may have an answer that you don't have, or they're just willing to do you a favor. So use the people in your phone, in your circle, before trying to figure everything out alone. Okay. Gemini.
4: Yep.
3: So there's something involving your home that needs your signature. A household contract, an application, some home-related paperwork could be ready to move forward this week. Just read the details, sign on the line, and get that sucker off your to-do list.
4: I just let my wife do it. I'm all right. We're good. Keeps me out of trouble.
2: Must be nice to have one of those. Hey, maybe my next life. Let's get some Cancer up in here, Charlie.
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2: Ooh, and Virgo.
3: Virgo, turn on the charm this week, because you need somebody else to say yes. So whether you're approaching a partner, a client, or someone you're just negotiating with, being likable and lovable gets you considerably further than just trying to prove that you're right.
2: If Doc was any, he's our Virgo, if he was any more lovable, Charlie, it's I don't
5: true.
2: Know. People might try to touch him then, and he would
5: and,
2: hate that.
5: And he never has to prove he's right. He is.
3: He just
2: so
3: is.
2: Oh, it's Libra.
3: Libra, there's something in life that you already know that you would feel better without. It might be a food, a bad habit, a commitment, a responsibility, maybe even a job. You don't necessarily need to add another healthy habit to your life. You might just need to remove the unhealthy one.
2: Ooh. Okay. And
3: Scorpio. Yeah. Say yes to an invitation, a meeting, or an introduction this week. Being around a certain group of people could put you in exactly the right place for an opportunity. And sometimes the opportunity isn't the event. It is who you're going to meet when there.
5: I see.
2: Oh, so interesting,
5: because
2: Max.
5: I don't want to be around a group of people, but since you said this.
2: Sagittarius.
3: Sagittarius, go for things above what you think you're able to do. This is the time to pitch bigger. This is to put yourself forward for the bigger position. You discover that other people really do rate you considerably higher than maybe you rate yourself. So this is the time to go for gold.
2: Do you hear it, Tony? Bigger, bigger, bigger. All right, Capricorn. Let's keep that magic rolling. Capricorn.
3: Capricorn, something has to come off of your schedule if you're serious about your goals. Look for the commitment that you keep on doing out of habit rather than necessity, and remove one thing because it gives you exactly the time that you say you've been needing.
2: Oh, hey, Max, does that sound like a conversation we've been having?
5: Certainly does.
2: Okay, Aquarius.
3: Aquarius, check the bank account, review the credit arrangement, call the insurance company. There's something administrative around your money that may actually work in your favor, but you just have to deal with all the incidentals and the paperwork first.
2: And Pisces.
3: Pisces, something changes significantly in an important personal or professional relationship. Just you make sure you're clear about what you need from the other person going forward. A relationship definitely can survive new rules much better than it can survive unspoken resentment.
2: You know what? That should be needle pointed onto a pillow. A relationship can survive new rules better than it can unspoken resentment. Oh, I might get that as a tattoo, goodness. Charlie. 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
7: On this day in 1976, the Steelers and the Colts faced off in an AFC divisional title game. Just 10 minutes after the game ended, a private plane slammed into the upper deck of Baltimore's Memorial Stadium. More next.
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9: Ladies and gentlemen, this is Tom Davis back at Memorial Stadium in Baltimore, and a plane has just crashed into the upper deck. It's a private plane. It's a single-engine plane. Chuck Thompson has the binoculars on it. The plane has crashed into the upper deck around Section 1 or 41 behind home plate. The plane came inside the horseshoe of the stadium while we were out on the commercial, and the plane went into the upper deck as it tried to rise and get above the stadium.
7: The upper deck was mostly unoccupied, but three police officers and the 33-year-old pilot, Donald Croner, sustained minor injuries. The stunt wasn't Croner's first rodeo. Previous charges included stealing a Greyhound bus from Dulles International and airdropping debris on the roof of a Baltimore restaurant that had once rejected him. I'm Lynn Turner Fitzgerald. Boomers is back Monday.
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2: Hi, guys. This is Patty from Wilmington calling to tell Sherry thank you for the message to all the children to be nice to the new kid. I wanted to say thank you from the bottom of my heart because I was always the new kid. I went to 14 schools before I hit high school, but then both my parents were in the Navy, and we moved every 2 years, if not sooner. So thank you. And I would also like to volunteer my house for the mushroom experiment. I have a pool, but I also want to do this because I want to know if we all see the same ones and if they're the ones contributing to my insanity and all my missing things. Thank you. Bye.
3: So what Patty is talking about is not shrooms, not psilocybin mushrooms, but L. asiatica mushrooms, where it's a food mushroom, but if you don't cook it properly, you eat it and you hallucinate little people. And we've talked about this. The experience is the same across cultures, countries, populations, time zones. If you eat undercooked L. asiatica mushrooms, you see little people, which makes me wonder if the little people are there all along and we just can't perceive them with our limited senses. So I want to thank you, Patty in Wilmington, for volunteering your home and pool for any of us who want to descend upon you to eat uncooked, undercooked mushrooms and hallucinate. I love this idea.
4: I am not down for this.
3: Tony's going to be all like, Godmother, there could be liability issues. And I understand that there could be liability issues. You're not curious, Max? Come on. You know you're curious.
4: I am absolutely fine with not being aware of the little people around me. Actually, everybody's little around me mostly. So,
3: well, listen, Lamar's going to do it, but only if we saute them just ever so slightly in Kerrygold, and then he'll eat them and see the little people.
5: Well, we're not savages, are we? I mean, surely.
3: You think, what would you, I mean, it's so mind-blowing to imagine that everybody has the same experience. And that is gracious, Patty, because you never know who you're inviting into your home. Which part? That Patty's opening up her home for us?
5: No. I knew Patty was good for it. There was never any doubt about that. I'm just saying the fact that everybody sees the same thing. Just something's wrong there.
6: How can that be?
3: Because you know what's wrong there? You know what's wrong there?
5: What?
3: Because it implies that thing exists. And we just can't perceive it in our unaltered state. That's what's wrong there. Because how else do you account for everyone seeing the same thing? You can't. What's your other theory for everyone seeing the same thing?
5: I don't think they are.
3: Are you calling these people liars? Are you calling these people liars?
5: I don't know them well enough to call them liars. It doesn't make any sense to me that everybody would see the same thing.
3: Well, if ever a man needed a slightly undercooked L. asiatica mushroom, I think I'm talking to him.
5: That would be me.
3: Just ever so gently browned on a little Kerrygold, maybe served over a bed of wilted greens. You know, we're not animals here. It's the Bob and Sherry Show.
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7: 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A real paradise.
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10: 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Blazing heat, freezing cold, pouring rain, blowing snow, they keep you moving in any Montana weather. 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
11: Here's your forecast from the Desert Mountain Broadcasting Information Center. Daytime highs approaching 77 today under overcast skies with a chance for storms, winds out of the south, 5 to 10 miles per hour. I'm meteorologist Paul Trombley on Good Times and Great Oldies, 99.9 K-Bear.
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3: You read it once.
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5: I can't believe this.
3: It's Bob and Jerry's.
6: I believe this.
7: I learned something so fun and now I want to share. It's about the internet. Okay, so, you know, like for my kids, they've never lived in a world without the internet, but the internet's pretty new. And for most of the people listening to us right now, you remember life before the internet and then when the internet arrived. And so one of the cool things about the internet, do you know where the phrase surfing the web comes from?
8: No, but it's an early, it was early on.
7: Very early. A librarian who was one of the very first people to write about using the internet and publish it. So the internet was brand new, a baby, and people didn't really know exactly what it was or how it worked. And this librarian, whose name was Jean Armour Pauley, she wrote a piece about the internet that got published. And she was looking for a way to describe what it felt like to jump from website to website and just be out there wandering this virtual digital world. And she had a mouse pad on her desk. And so she's sitting there trying to find the perfect word. And she looks at her mouse pad. And the mouse pad had a photograph of a surfer taking a big wave. And she went, "It's like surfing." And the phrase surfing the web was born that day. But the thing that I'm really psyched to tell you about is spam. So how did we start calling unsolicited, unwanted email spam? You think it has something to do with canned spiced ham, but it doesn't. It's the Monty Python's Flying Circus skit. That's how spam got its name. So here's what happened. Back in 1970, when Monty Python was like this great big thing, they did a skit with a group of Vikings eating at a diner. And anytime one of the Vikings heard the word spam, which was on the menu at the diner, they would erupt into this like loud, insane, boisterous song. Hit it,
9: Max.
7: So, I mean, it's so irritating, right? So there was a guy named Richard Depew, and he was on Usenet. See, back in the early days of the internet, there were so few people on it that you knew their names. Mm. Richard Depew was trying to come up with a way to describe all these unsolicited emails. And he thought about that Monty Python sketch about how every time the word came up, the Vikings disrupted everything. And he called it spam, and it stuck. But Hormel, the manufacturer of spam, Hormel was not like it. And part of the reason is because people hated spam, and it took the internet no time at all to just bombard people with it. So much so that by 1997, when the internet was still a toddler, the FTC was holding hearings to see if anything could be done to stop or limit the amount of unsolicited, unwanted spam emails people were getting. And Hormel was like, yeah, we're kind of ticked off too because they're making spam into a negative. And we're over here with our tasty canned spiced ham that's been around since the 1930s. Well, spam, and Hormel was completely unsuccessful. In fact, they were called corporate crybabies for complaining. And the general vibe, as I understand it, was basically, hey, Hormel, shh, you don't want people thinking too much about spam or what's in it or what it is. So maybe pipe down and don't worry about it. And at the end of the day, what did it matter? We call it spam email spam, and we call spam, you know, pork sizzle. Mm. You know, like it didn't hurt spam ultimately.
10: Uh-uh. No.
8: In fact, it probably helped them.
7: It probably did.
10: Yeah.
7: So they were kind of corporate crybabies. But now, now you have something to talk about at dinner.
11: Spam.
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5: Adriana Velasquez had just come out of the courtroom, walked down the steps, and she had just divorced her husband. As she got down there and she got into her car, she spotted her now ex-husband on his motorcycle. She stomped on the gas and slammed into him and the motorcycle, dragging him across the parking lot. Now, I don't know about y'all, but I think this was what they call not an amicable divorce. Okay? I don't think
6: wow,
5: this
6: girl.
5: Was good.
6: Yeah.
5: Now, the motorcycle flew up into the air, according to witnesses. They're all watching this. She crashed her car, which became immobilized. At that point, she jumped out of the car and attacked him, stabbing him with a knife in the left bicep before she was able to, before he was able to disarm her. He fought her off. Witnesses were able to pull him apart and get him separated, and both of them had to go to the hospital. Now, Adriana made the wise decision to remain silent, and she refused to talk to the cops. Surveillance video from the parking lot confirmed what the witnesses had said and what the victim said. Cops also recovered a retractable knife, which is another word for switchblade, at the scene. So this woman was ready to go. Adriana stands accused of attempted murder, along with two counts each of aggravated battery and domestic battery by means of a deadly weapon. She remains at the Lake County Jail without bond. Woo! It was time for them to get divorced. It was time.
6: Woo-hoo! Yeah, you know, some marriages just can't be saved. And it's sad, but you do have to move on without running each other over.
5: Yeah.
6: Okay.
5: I mean...
6: All right. So for today in Morons in the News, we're going to feature a United Airlines flight that was supposed to be an 8-hour flight. A lot of things... Well, everything went wrong. It was supposed to be an 8-hour flight where they would depart Edinburgh, Scotland, and land at Chicago O'Hare. And then there would be one final connection in Denver. So Edinburgh, Chicago, Denver. Usually takes 8 hours to get from Scotland to O'Hare. And then it's another hop, skip, and a jump. 2 hours or so to get from Chicago to Denver. But there were storms. And so they rerouted the first leg of the flight from Scotland to the Green Bay Airport in Wisconsin. They landed in Green Bay about 2 o'clock in the afternoon, but they wouldn't let the people off the plane. They sat on the tarmac for 4 hours. Passengers said bathrooms filled up, toilet paper ran low, food ran out. The delays kept going and going and going until the flight crew went past their allowed duty time. And the passengers were told, get up. You're going to wait outside on the tarmac.
5: No!
7: Oh,
6: and you will see when you go look at this on our Facebook, you will see passengers lying on the cement on the runway at the airport in Green Bay.
5: Oh my God.
6: Where they stayed for hours. One traveler said, United did give us pizza, but there wasn't enough for all of us. You know what?
5: God.
6: If you don't have enough pizza for everybody, just don't get pizza.
7: That is such a
6: it's so cruel.
7: That is such a harebrained corporate
6: response.
7: Decision.
6: Yeah.
5: That is a school rule.
7: Why don't you just give them some pizza? Just go get a couple of pizzas. They'll be fine.
6: You guys, it's a joke in our business, in the radio business. Well, today we're going to fire the entire staff. So has someone ordered Little Caesars? Like, pizza's going to fix everything. So now we have exhausted, distressed travelers lying on the ground, including one passenger who was described as an elderly woman who thought she was going to faint. Passenger.

0: Passengers eventually were allowed to go through customs in the Green Bay Airport's international terminal. And then everyone went their separate ways to try to make whatever connection they could. But basically, we just stranded these people on the ground, on the literal ground in Green Bay. One passenger finally made it to Denver 20 hours late, 20 hours past her scheduled landing time. And United Airlines said, "Oh my gosh, our bad. Here's a credit for $200. And these passengers are like, "No, no, no, you're bad. Keep going." United has increased the credits for some of these passengers to $500. But let me tell you something, United Airlines. $500 for a travel credit or this photograph of passengers lying on the runway, which is priceless. Screwed up and not enough pizza. That would be, if I wrote a book, if I was one of these passengers, I would write a book called Not Enough Pizza. Because who does that? That's Morons in the News. It's the Bob and Sherry Show.
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4: Hey, Doc, Max, Lamar, and Sherry. I heard you talking yesterday about Dolly Parton. And our grandson, unfortunately, went to jail for 2 years. And nobody in our family has ever been in jail. And the first time I had to visit, I went in the place where you visit, a great big area. And I was so nervous and so sad. And I looked up, and there was a big Imagination Library poster in a big place where kids could, who were visiting the jail, could get library books to read with their daddies. And every time I visited after that, when I saw that poster and saw Dolly's face on it, I, at least I felt some hope. So, when she died, I heard she died. That was the first thing I thought of. Love your show. Bye-bye.
5: There have been, I've seen so many posts where children who have, or who have Dolly's books, they thought that that was like their aunt. What do you mean my Aunt Dolly died? She sends me books. Yeah. Let's, you know what? Let's hear Dolly and Kermit the Frog singing together. That'll be cheerful for all of us who are grieving.

0: I read something yesterday. Someone said Dolly Parton was actually who we all thought Mother Teresa was. That's something to sit with, isn't it? We'll post this link of Dolly and Kermit singing there for you up at BobandSherry.com. 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
2: Here's your forecast from the Desert Mountain Broadcasting Information Center. Daytime highs approaching 77 today. Under overcast skies with a chance for storms, winds out of the south, 5 to 10 miles per hour. I'm meteorologist Paul Trombley on Good Times and Great Oldies, 99.9 K-Bear.
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3: I love entrepreneurs. You know, I've said that many times on the show. I love people who just say, you know, I've got a vision and I'm going to start a business. Because in America, you can do that.
4: Yep.
3: You can have a vision and you can start a business. And who knows? 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He is a bowel movement coach. I'm going to read you his ad. And when you see the picture...
4: Goodbye, everybody. It's been great.
3: When you see the guy's picture, I don't know that you want him in your bathroom. But...
5: And good luck to you. You forgot that part.
4: 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Especially those of you hiring this guy.
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4: All right. 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
6: Hey, Bob. Hang on a second. Herm. Yes, this is your son. Yes, the unplanned child. Well, I've come up with a new plan. I've got this idea. I'm going to become a coach. No, I'm not going to coach like high
4: not
6: school
4: that kind
6: baseball.
4: Of coach, no,
6: no, not that coach. No, no, no. If you're ever constipated, you call me, and I'm going to coach him through it.
3: Listen. Yeah.
4: But you know.
3: I want to read some more of this.
4: But you know, there's a few people we know that this guy could actually help.
3: Since the time I was a boy, I always knew the importance of sweet release. Now, I know what...
4: Honest to God.
3: No, I'm reading this.
4: No, seriously, I can't deal with this.
3: I'm reading this. Now, I know what you're thinking. What is
4: you know, when I got into radio, the word sweet release would mean there's a brand new Creedence Clearwater Revival song that I like.
3: Now, I know what you're thinking. What is a little four-year-old migrant boy doing spending all of his days and nights on the toilet? Well, for me, it was a place of peace and solitude. Throughout the years, I've learned many lessons, many of which have made me realize the importance of letting go. You must release all of your negative chi. Now, many of you know that chi is a general term used to describe the energy within. But what you may not know is that in my culture, in my language, the word chi means something else. Once I realized the connection between both, it became an even greater part of my life. Realizing the importance of getting in touch with the release of my chi has allowed me to live life at a higher quality. Over time, many of my peers became interested in my way of life and began to seek me out for advice.
4: How much?
3: That's when I realized I have the power to change lives.
4: How much?
3: Bring them to a level of inner peace and cleanse all the violent monsters that live within. Dude, if you are referring to that as a violent monster, you do need a diet to fiber ratio adjustment.
4: How much?
3: He doesn't say. He just says, I've worked with vegans, chronic fast food eaters. This is my favorite part. Ready? I've worked with vegans, chronic fast food eaters, Taco Bell eaters, and men and women of all ages. Guys, when Taco Bell eaters is its own category, what does that say to you right
4: nothing
3: there?
4: Nothing good.
3: For the times, for those times when the dark octopus latches onto your innards and does not let go for the sweet love of life, contact me and you will be freed. And he doesn't give a price. Let me show you his picture, Bob. Let me show you his picture.
4: He has on round,
3: dark glasses.
4: Sunglasses.
3: And like something wrapped around his head.
4: Something wrapped around his head with a beard. Yeah. You know, Dark Octopus is actually a pretty good name for a band, too.
3: I think so.
4: Yeah.
3: I think so. You know what this says to me, though?
4: I didn't expect to be going this way. Yeah. So, Sweet Release?
3: Here's what this says to me.
4: Sweet Release is the song that Dark Octopus sings.
3: Yeah, it's their first hit.
4: Yeah.
3: This says to me... that capitalism is alive and well. If you have a dream and an idea and you can find a consumer, you can make a go of it.
4: Making America great again.
3: He's got
4: He's
3: got a 24/7 hotline for his clients. That's a phone I don't want to have to answer.
4: We have listeners who are on my side, right? I'm defending my turf.
3: I'm blown away that this is how somebody is making their living in this country.
4: Blown away is an interesting term.
3: For the dark octopus. Yeah. I'm blown away because people say all the time, people are like, I can't, nobody, and I won't, and it shouldn't, and I don't. You know, people talk themselves out of their dream every single day.
4: The dark octopus gets right in there.
3: But
4: he looks for a market.
3: And you heard what he said. He's not even, he came to this country as a child, and he started a business, and apparently it's working. You know, you say what you want. I want to live in a country.
4: I will say what I want. I don't.
3: I want to live in a country where people are free, where you can hire a BM coach if you want one. That's the country I want to live in.
4: I regret to say, this is Bob and Sherry.
7: Apparently, a plane has just crashed into the World Trade Center.
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2: Hey, Sherry, Lamar, Max, Doc, Heather, Tony, everyone that makes this show so great. It's Lisette from Atlanta, and I was listening and heard you guys talking about your favorite sounds for the summer, and mine easily is the sound of kids playing Marco Polo in the neighborhood pool, yelling out Marco Polo and fish out of water and the splashing and the laughing. To me, that is like what summer is made of. I also wanted to say, Sherry, we are all thinking about you and Kevin. Your whole Bob and Sherry family is sending prayers and good vibes and love your way. I know that the world is behind you, and just hope that you're also, I know I hate when people say this because they say, you know, I hope you're taking care of yourself too, because as like the caregiver to everyone, you know, that's really hard to do. But I do hope that you are taking care of yourself or your people are helping you. Unrelated, I have to say Dolly Parton died, and all I want to say is that I think right now, or I hope right now up there somewhere, Dolly is talking to whoever is in charge of this show, this mess of a world that we're living in. I hope Dolly is taking charge, because something needs to change, and our girl Dolly could get it done. So please, Dolly, pull some strings, do whatever you need to make things get better, because the world is definitely not okay right now. All right. Thank you for all you do. Your show sustains us all during this chaotic journey of life. Love you all so much. Bye.
3: What was so amazing about Dolly, well, everything, but one of the things that was so amazing about Dolly was she was so unapologetically herself, and she stood up for the most vulnerable people in a way that made arguing with her look insane. When Dolly would say, well, honey, children deserve to eat, who could argue with that? You know, like other people say it, and y'all find a way to argue with it, because some of y'all be evil demons and I can smell the brimstone. But Dolly was an angel.
4: People that read and are educated have a chance to go farther in life. Let me help with that.
3: And when the people of her community were hurting, she fed them and she sheltered them. She kept their paychecks coming. She took the Great Smoky Mountains in her arms and loved that place. We are better as a species for humans like Dolly. And man, that loss.
5: No doubt.
3: That loss, God, it's so deep.
4: Do you know what? She inspires me to be a better person. That's the one thing that's come out of this. I go, I want to be a better person.
3: I want to be like Dolly.
4: Yeah.
3: And y'all, if you haven't been to Dollywood, and it's even a remote option for you, go. Because it's not just Dolly. It's one of the greatest amusement parks in the country. It's the Bob and Sherry Show.
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1: ABC News, I'm Sherry Preston. About 90 Americans remained unaccounted for after the catastrophic flooding that killed hundreds in Nepal. About 300 people were rescued from a hydraulic plant tunnel today, caked in mud. 584 people were killed. That's the death toll. Nearly 2,400 are still missing. Fed Chair Kevin Warsh telling the Fed's annual conference in Jackson Hole, Wyoming, that it's the Fed's main job to bring down inflation. And although he didn't say it directly, he did indicate interest rates may go up to do that.
2: He said that the Fed needs to be confident that inflation is moving back towards where it wants to be. In other words, that prices are going back in line where they want, not so high. And otherwise, the Fed has work to do. Now, that might sound a little bit veiled, but what he's basically saying there is that the Fed needs to highlight inflation, needs to focus on using its tools to bring prices down more than anything else right now.
1: ABC's Elizabeth Schulze. Today marks 6 months since the war with Iran began. This is ABC News. The world is about to get its most detailed pictures ever of the surrounding universe. ABC's Jim Ryan says the launch window opens Sunday morning on a new mission for a new telescope.
3: The Nancy Grace Roman Space Telescope has the same size mirror as the Hubble Orbiting Observatory, but with 100 times its field of view.
4: It's going to really revolutionize astronomy.
3: NASA's Bear Witherspoon.
4: What we are scheduled to do and have to do is have a five-year mission life. But if we launched really well, we're going to double that. Maybe triple that.
3: If the weather cooperates, the bus-sized telescope will be headed off to a deep space orbit point nearly a million miles from the Earth as early as Sunday morning. Jim Ryan, ABC News.
1: Tomorrow, the state of Louisiana marks 21 years since Hurricane Katrina hit. In the chaos of the storm, Charity Hospital in New Orleans became a scene of heartbreak as doctors scrambled to keep patients alive without power or medical equipment. Now the long-shuttered hospital is about to get new life as Tulane University turns it into a medical research hub. Sherry Preston, ABC News.
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10: Here's your forecast from the Desert Mountain Broadcasting Information Center. Daytime highs approaching 77 today under overcast skies with a chance for storms, winds out of the south, 5 to 10 miles per hour. I'm meteorologist Paul Trombley on Good Times and Great Oldies, 99.9 K-Bear.
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0: Is she really going out with him?
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0: Betty, is that Jimmy's ring you're wearing?
1: Mm-hmm. 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
1: Mm-mm.
0: By the way, where'd you meet him?

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11: Here's your forecast from the Desert Mountain Broadcasting Information Center. A flood watch begins at 6 p.m. tonight. Cloudy today with a chance for storms. High of 77. Winds out of the south, 8 to 15 miles per hour. I'm meteorologist Paul Trombley on Good Times and Great Oldies, 99.9 K-Bear.
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11: Here's your forecast from the Desert Mountain Broadcasting Information Center. A flood watch begins at 6 p.m. tonight. Cloudy this afternoon with a chance for storms. High of 77. Southerly winds 8 to 15 miles per hour. I'm meteorologist Paul Trombley on Good Times and Great Oldies. 99.9 K-Bear.
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12: Here's your forecast from the Desert Mountain Broadcasting Information Center. A flood watch begins at 6 p.m. tonight. Cloudy this afternoon with a chance for storms. High of 77. Southerly winds 8 to 15 miles per hour. I'm meteorologist Paul Trombley on Good Times and Great Oldies. 99.9 KBear.
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10: Here's your forecast from the Desert Mountain Broadcasting Information Center. A flood watch begins at 6 p.m. tonight. Slight chance for storms this afternoon, otherwise overcast. High of 77, southerly winds 5 to 10 miles per hour. I'm meteorologist Paul Trombley on Good Times and Great Oldies, 99.9 K-Bear.
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1: What's that, honey?
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0: All those in favor of more good time oldies, say aye.

Pedro Cobra and the Ripcords on Bozeman's Home for Good Times, Great Oldies, 99.9. K-Bear, good afternoon, Bozeman. Hey, it's finally Friday once again. It's August 28th. If today is your birthday, a very happy birthday to you. I'm Tom Eaglehoff. I'll be with you till 7 o'clock this evening on Tom's Musical Time Machine. Carroll Shelby, the famous car designer, was known for his generosity and enthusiasm promoting his cars in pop culture. There's a rumor that Carol Connors received a Shelby Cobra from Carroll Shelby for writing Hey Little Cobra, but there's no concrete evidence to confirm this as fact. Without solid documentation or Connors confirming the story in interviews, it remains a piece of rock and roll and car culture lore rather than a confirmed fact. Carol Connors, lead singer of the Teddy Bears, to know him is to love him, co-wrote Hey Little Cobra along with Marshall Brands. And the song became a major hit, helping to popularize the Shelby Cobra sports car. Soldier Boy, the number one song in May of 1962 by the Shirelles, and The Letter by the Box Tops are both coming up next on Bozeman's Home for Good Times and Great Oldies, 99.9 K-Bear.

0: Gimme Good Lovin' by Crazy Elephant on Bozeman's Home for Good Times, Great Oldies, 99.9 K-Bear. The song was written by Joey Levine and Richie Cordell, released in 1969. It reached number 12 on the Billboard Hot 100. Crazy Elephant was a studio-created band that produced by the same team behind the Ohio Express and the 1910 Fruit Gum Company. And despite their hit success, Crazy Elephant was not a real band, but rather a rotating group of session musicians. And the song became a cult classic in garage rock and oldies music circles, often played on classic rock radio stations like 99.9 K-Bear. Your local Bozeman weather forecast from the Desert Mountain Broadcasting Information Center. Aquarius on Let the Sun Shine In by the Fifth Dimension. Thank the Lord for the Nighttime by Neil Diamond. Valerie by the Monkees and Land of a Thousand Dances by Wilson Pickett are all coming up next on Bozeman's Home for Good Times, Great Oldies, 99.9 K-Bear.
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8: 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A flood watch begins at 6 p.m. tonight. Slight chance for storms this afternoon. Otherwise, overcast. High of 77, southerly winds 5 to 10 miles per hour. I'm meteorologist Paul Trombley on Good Times and Great Oldies. 99.9 K-Bear.
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0: Venus by Shocking Blue on Bozeman's Home for Good Times, Great Oldies, 99.9 K-Bear. Venus was originally released in the Netherlands in July of 1969 and internationally in late 1969 and early 1970. It became a worldwide hit. It reached the top 10 in several countries and sold over 1 million copies in the U.S., getting them a gold record. And the song reached number one on the Billboard Hot 100 in the U.S. on February 7, 1970, making Shocking Blue the first Dutch band to top the U.S. charts. The song's driven by a bold lead vocal by Mariska Veers, often compared to Grace Slick for her commanding voice and striking looks. And though the band was entirely Dutch, Veers sang the lyrics phonetically in early recordings before mastering the language. Shocking Blue disbanded in 1974, though they had other hits in Europe. Venus remains their only major U.S. hit, confirming their status as a one-hit wonder in America. Under My Thumb of the Rolling Stones, Kathy's Clown, the number one song in May of 1960 by the Everly Brothers, and Hitchin' a Ride by Vanity Fair are coming up next on Bozeman's Home for Good Times, Great Oldies, 99.9 K-Bear.
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Everybody knows nobody plays more oldies than K-Bear. Nobody plays more oldies. Nobody.

Spirit in the Sky by Norman Greenbaum on Bozeman's Home for Good Times, Great Oldies, 99.9 K-Bear. Greenbaum wrote the song in just 15 minutes. It reached top number three on the Billboard Hot 100 in 1970, sold over 2 million copies, getting him a gold record. And though Greenbaum is Jewish, he was inspired to write the song after watching a gospel performance by country singer Porter Wagoner on television. Older listeners explained to the younger listeners who Porter Wagoner was. And despite Greenbaum's Jewish background, the song is filled with Christian imagery about going to heaven and meeting Jesus. And the hand claps in the song were recorded by Greenbaum and a few studio members simply clapping along in the studio. Despite its religious overtones, the song was never meant to be a religious anthem. It was more about creating a spiritual rock song with a powerful message, and Norman Greenbaum is often considered a one-hit wonder, as Spirit in the Sky was his only major hit. Wonderful World by Sam Cooke, Baby Don't Go by Sonny and Cher, ABC News at the top of the hour, all that and more on the way on Bozeman's Home for Good Times and Great Oldies, 99.9 K-Bear.

0: Why? Because everyone loves the good times and great oldies on K-Bear. More after this.
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Mountain of Love by Johnny Rivers on Bozeman's Home for Good Times, Great Oldies, 99.9 K-Bear. Good afternoon, Bozeman. Hey, it's finally Friday. It's August 28th. If today is your birthday, a very happy birthday to you. I'm Tom Eaglehoff. I'll be with you till 7 o'clock this evening on Tom's Musical Time Machine. Well, Johnny Rivers had a bunch of hits. He had Secret Agent Man. That became a major, massive hit for Rivers. Peaked at number 3 on the Billboard Hot 100 in 1966. Memphis, a Chuck Berry cover that became one of Rivers' signature songs, reached number 2 on the Billboard Hot 100. It was blocked from the number 1 position by Where Did Our Love Go by the Supremes, which dominated the top spot that month. He also had The Poor Side of Town. The song became his biggest hit and his only number 1 record on the Billboard Hot 100. Baby, I Need Your Love was a cover by Four Tops, showcasing Rivers' ability to interpret Motown material. Seventh Son was a Willie Dixon cover that became a hit for Rivers. And, of course, Midnight Special is a popular version of the traditional folk song, and it was the B-side to Seventh Son, but it received radio play and it charted on its own. You Don't Mess Around with Jim by Jim Croce and Put a Little Love in Your Heart by Jackie DeShannon are both coming up next on Bozeman's Home for Good Times, Great Oldies, 99.9 K-Bear.

Indian Reservation by Paul Revere and the Raiders on Bozeman's Home for Good Times, Great Oldies, 99.9 K-Bear. The band formed in 1958 by organist Paul Revere Dick, and the band originally went by several names before settling on Paul Revere and the Raiders in 1960. The band scored numerous hits throughout the 1960s, including songs like Kicks in 1966, noted for its anti-drug message, Hungry also in 66, Good Thing also in 66, and Him or Me, What's It Gonna Be in 1967. Their biggest hit, Indian Reservation,

0: Innovation in 1971 reached number one on the Billboard Hot 100, and the band continued to perform in various lineups even after their heyday, with Paul Revere leading the group until his death in 2014. Your local buzz and weather forecast from the Desert Mountain Broadcasting Information Center. I Want to Hold Your Hand by the Beatles, the number one song in February of 1964. Cry Like a Baby by the Box Tops, Pretty Woman by Roy Orbison, and Splish Splash by Bobby Darin are all coming up next on Bozeman's Home for Good Times, Great Oldies, 99.9 K-Bear. Hi, I'm Tom Eaglehoff, and every weekday I fire up Tom's Musical Time Machine on 99.9 K-Bear. 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I'll give you the stories behind the hits, the chart trivia, and a few surprises that'll make you say, I didn't know that. Whether you grew up with these records or wish you had, it's 4 hours of pure feel-good memories every weekday afternoon. So hop in, buckle up, and ride along with me on Tom's Musical Time Machine, 3 to 7 p.m. weekdays, right here on Bozeman's Home for Good Times, Great Oldies, 99.9 K-Bear.
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11: 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A flood watch begins at 6 p.m. tonight. Cloudy tonight with a slight chance for storms. Lows around 53. Southeast winds 5 to 10 miles per hour. I'm meteorologist Paul Trombley on Good Times and Great Oldies, 99.9 K-Bear.
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0: Sugar Sugar by the Archies on Bozeman's Home for Good Times, Great Oldies, 99.9 K-Bear. The Archies, as most people know, were a fictional band. They were created for the animated TV series The Archie Show. The band didn't exist. Studio musicians performed the music. And the song spent 4 weeks at number one on the Billboard Hot 100 in 1969, and it became the year's top-selling single in the United States. Sugar Sugar was reportedly pitched to the Monkees for recording during their early sessions. Michael Nesmith, who fought for artistic control of the Monkees, despised the song and said to have angrily refused it. While this didn't break up the Monkees, it contributed to deep fractures between the band or within the band and their producers, leading to significant turmoil and a breakup a few years later. After the Archies recorded Sugar Sugar, the song's success was unexpected. It sold over 6 million copies worldwide, earning a gold record. And since the Archies weren't a real band, Sugar Sugar was never performed live in its original era, though Ron Dante, who sang the song, later performed it in his solo shows. Hanky Panky by Tommy James and the Shondells, Who'll Stop the Rain by Creedence Clearwater Revival, and I Heard It Through the Grapevine by Marvin Gaye are coming up next on Bozeman's Home for Good Times, Great Oldies, 99.9 K-Bear.
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0: Dance, dance, dance for the Beach Boys on Bozeman's Home for Good Times, Great Oldies, 99.9 K-Bear. Dance, Dance, Dance was released by the Beach Boys in October of 1964. Song reached number 8 on the Billboard Hot 100 in late 1964, becoming one of the group's earlier top 10 hits to feature a more guitar-driven rock sound. The song was written by Brian Wilson, Carl Wilson, and Mike Love, with Carl receiving one of his first official songwriting credits on a Beach Boys song. And the distinctive guitar and rhythm breaks were performed by Glenn Campbell, then a top session guitarist with the Wrecking Crew that we mention quite often, before he briefly toured with the band in 1965 and became a major solo star himself. Notably, it was one of the first Beach Boys singles to heavily feature Carl Wilson on lead guitar, showcasing his emerging role in the band's evolving instrumental sound. Baby It's You by Smith, Kentucky Woman by Neil Diamond, Season of the Witch by Donovan, ABC News at the top of the hour, all that and more coming up next on Bozeman's Home for Good Times, Great Oldies, 99.9 K-Bear.
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You Made Me So Very Happy by Blood, Sweat, and Tears on Bozeman's Home for Good Times, Great Oldies, 99.9 K-Bear. Good afternoon, Bozeman. Hey, it's finally Friday. It's August 28th. If today is your birthday, a very happy birthday to you. I'm Tom Eagleoff. I'll be with you till 7 o'clock this evening on Tom's Musical Time Machine. On this date in music history, in 1964, the Beatles met Bob Dylan for the first time at the Delmonico Hotel following their show at New York's Forest Hill Stadium. After being introduced by a mutual friend, the band offered their guest drinks, but Dylan expressed interest in smoking weed instead, and this marked the Fab Four's first taste of marijuana, an experience that would prove to be transformative in their careers. On this date in music history in 1968, Tammy Wynette recorded Stand By Your Man at Epic Studios, and the song, completed in just 15 minutes, became Wynette's signature hit and one of the most covered songs in country music. It was co-written by producer Billy Sherrill, and the song would be featured over the decades in films like Five Easy Pieces, Four Weddings, The Crying Game, and Sleepless in Seattle. Here Comes My Baby by the Tremolos and Bye Bye Love by the Everly Brothers are both coming up next on Bozeman's Home for Good Times and Great Oldies, 99.9 K-Bear.

0: Scott by Young Hold Unlimited on Bozeman's Home for Good Times, Great Oldies, 99.9 K-Bear. Soulful Strut was released in November of 1968 as an instrumental single by Young Hold Unlimited. It peaked at number 3 on the Billboard Hot 100, number 1 on the Adult Contemporary chart in early 1969. The song was written by Eugene Record and Sonny Sanders, who were both frequent collaborators with the Shy Lights, famous for the song Have You Seen Her? Soulful Strut became Young Hold Unlimited's biggest hit and one of the most successful instrumental singles of the era, selling over 1 million copies and earning them a gold record. Your local Bozeman weather forecast from the Desert Mountain Broadcasting Information Center. Bus Stop by the Hollies. Good Thing by Paul Revere and the Raiders. This Girl Is a Woman Now by Gary Puckett and the Union Gap. And Stay by Maurice Williams and the Zodiacs. Coming up next on Bozeman Home for Good Times, Great Oldies, 99.9 K-Bear.
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16: Here's your forecast from the Desert Mountain Broadcasting Information Center. A flood watch begins at 6 p.m. tonight. Cloudy tonight with a slight chance for storms. Lows around 53. Southeast winds 5 to 10 miles per hour. I'm meteorologist Paul Trombley on Good Times and Great Oldies, 99.9 K-Bear.
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0: You got What It Takes by the Dave Clark Five on Bozeman's Home for Good Times, Great Oldies, 99.9 K-Bear. The 1967 cover by the Dave Clark Five reached number 7 on the Billboard Hot 100 in the U.S. and number 28 in the U.K. You Got What It Takes was originally recorded by blues musician Bobby Parker in 1957. Parker claims to have written the song, but Berry Gordy, Gwen Gordy, and Billy Davis were later credited as co-writers. In 1959, Marv Johnson released a cover version like Parker's original, and the songwriting credits went to Gordy, Gwen Gordy, Davis, and sometimes Johnson. Parker accused Berry Gordy and Motown of stealing his songs, but as a lesser-known artist, he felt he couldn't fight the powerful Motown label. Marv Johnson's version reached number 2 on the Billboard R&B chart and number 10 on the Billboard Hot 100 in 1960. Your afternoon financial report on the way, along with Come Go With Me by the Dell Vikings, Garden Party by Rick Nelson and the Stone Canyon Band, and Sweet Little 16 by Chuck Berry, coming up next on Bozeman's Home for Good Times, Great Oldies, 99.9 K-Bear.
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4: It's time now for your afternoon financial report. I'm Cody Ross, Northern News Network. Wall Street finished lower today as investors weighed corporate earnings, economic data, and the possibility of another interest rate hike. The Dow dipped slightly, closing flat. The S&P 500 fell 0.3%, and the NASDAQ dropped 0.5%. Investors remain cautious while balancing company profits against inflation and other economic concerns. United States Antimony Corp. in Montana shares lost 32 cents today, closing at $4.85 a share, down 6.1%. And U.S. Gold Corp. based in Wyoming shares retreated 54 cents, closing at $15.95 a share, down 3.3%. I'll be back with a look at more stock indexes right after this.
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4: Now here's a look at how stocks finished today. The S&P 500 dipped 19 points and closed at 7,711, down 0.3%. The Dow shed 10 points, closing flat at 53,558. And the NASDAQ lost 138 points to close at 26,402, down 0.5%. In continuous contracts on the New York Mercantile, crude oil sank 17 cents, closing at $83.36 per barrel, down 0.2%. Platinum fell $20, finishing at $1,833.80 per ounce, down 1.1%. And palladium surged $90.30 to close at $1,429 per ounce, up 6.75%. In COMEX trading, gold dropped $158.20, closing at $4,505.80 per ounce, down 3.4%. And silver plunged $2.99 to close at $66.44 per ounce, down 4.3%. I'm Cody Ross, and those are your afternoon financials from the Northern News Network.
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0: Crimson and Clover by Tommy James and the Shondells on Bozeman's Home for Good Times, Great Oldies, 99.9 K-Bear. Boomers is on the way along with more classic hits and ABC News at the top of the hour. 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
4: On this day in 1976, the Steelers and the Colts faced off in an AFC divisional title game. Just 10 minutes after the game ended, a private plane slammed into the upper deck of Baltimore's Memorial Stadium. More next.
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6: Ladies and gentlemen, this is Tom Davis back at Memorial Stadium in Baltimore, and a plane has just crashed into the upper deck. It's a private plane. It's a single-engine plane. Chuck Thompson has the binoculars on it. The plane has crashed into the upper deck around Section 1 or 41 behind home plate. The plane came inside the horseshoe of the stadium while we were out on the commercial, and the plane went into the upper deck as it tried to rise and get above the stadium.
4: The upper deck was mostly unoccupied, but three police officers and the 33-year-old pilot, Donald Croner, sustained minor injuries. The stunt wasn't Croner's first rodeo. Previous charges included stealing a Greyhound bus from Dulles International and airdropping debris on the roof of a Baltimore restaurant that had once rejected him. I'm Lynn Turner Fitzgerald. Boomers is back Monday.
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1: ABC News, I'm Dave Packer. Today marks 6 months since the start of the war in Iran, a war President Trump said would be over in weeks. ABC's Martha Raddatz.
2: Iran, of course, is still firing at ships. The president on Thursday once again insisting Iran is feeling the pressure after his warning of devastating economic sanctions on the regime. But so far, the Iranians have shown nothing but defiance.
1: A desperate search for survivors continued today in Nepal, as officials say the death toll has reached 543, and that could soon be rising. Nepalese officials now believe that close to 2,000 people are missing. The jury has been sent home as deliberations continue in the Lindsay Clancy murder trial. The Massachusetts mother acknowledging that she killed her three children, but claims she's not criminally responsible because she was suffering from postpartum psychosis. Demonstrators and activists marching on Washington, D.C. today for a rally marking the 63rd anniversary of Dr. Martin Luther King Jr.'s iconic "I Have a Dream" speech. This is ABC News. A federal judge has ruled that the Pentagon's efforts to designate AI company Anthropic a supply chain risk and a national security threat is illegal and unconstitutional. ABC